0: to me.
1: I'm slapping the ops breakfast corn dogs out their mouth on a daily. 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We stay over here plotting.

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It's called I Go Swimming.

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Bell, and the envy of Venus. You are listening to Local Roots. I'm your host, Robert Richter, bringing you music from musicians right here in the Northwest. Portland's Sister Psy with God Made Cain. From Seattle, Anna Maros and Whitney Lyman with Nearer. We heard from Rustin Way from Seattle with I Believe in You. And our show started out today with Alin Naylor from Granite Falls, Washington with I Disappear. 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All right, they are called Jaws of Brooklyn. They're from Seattle. Here they are with Up All Night, right here on Local Roots.

Talented Eugene singer-songwriter Haley Loren from the bottom of the ocean. You are listening to Local Roots. I'm your host, Robert Richter, bringing you music from musicians here in the Northwest. E. Pruitt from Seattle with Echoes. Serengeti from Vancouver, BC, Something Good. We heard from the Yellow Crane from Seattle and the Acid Pool. And our set started out with Jaws of Brooklyn from Seattle with Up All Night. Let's get back to the music with Laughing About Nothing is the name of the group. And here they are with In the Sunshine, right here on Local Roots.

0: from Klickitat, Washington, Susurrus Station, and Meshes of the Afterlife. You are listening to Local Roots, and I'm your host, Robert Richter, bringing you music from musicians here in the Northwest. Seattle singer-songwriter Amy Laybourne before that with Midnight Again. Also from Seattle, Joshua Dennis with Tavia Rhodes in Stereo. And our set started out with Portland band Laughing About Nothing and In the Sunshine. 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We've got another awesome hour of music coming your way from musicians right here in the Northwest. So don't go away. We'll be right back with more Local Roots right after this break.
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0: All right, let's get started with Hour 2 of Local Roots Music from Northwest Artists. I'm your host, Robert Richter, as we bring you music from musicians right here in the Pacific Northwest. Let's start Hour 2 out with Southwest Washington singer-songwriter Brenna Larson. And here she is with More Than I Am, right here on Local Roots.

Talented Portland musician Carlos Sevier Marcelin with All the Difference. 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I'm your host, Robert Richter, bringing you music for musicians here in the Northwest. Portland's Camille Trudeau and Secret Garden. Also from Portland, Megan Cronin and Eyes Closed. Portland's Lane Norberg with Wherever You Go. And our second hour started out with Southwest Washington singer-songwriter Brenna Larson and More Than I Am. 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And here they are with Garden Grow, right here on Local Roots.

Portland's Karen Ann, Gotta Be Better. You are listening to Local Roots. I'm your host, Robert Richter, bringing you music for musicians here in the Northwest. From Seattle, Heavy Bloom, Woke Up. 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From Boise, Idaho, Sove II, Whirlpool. And our set started out with Portland's Family Worship Center and Garden Grow. Let's get back to the music with Tacoma band The Sirens. Here they are with Reverberations, right here on Local Roots.

0: Finishing up our show today with Seattle band 38 Coffin and Little Devil. You are listening to Local Roots. I'm your host, Robert Richter. Horsefight from Seattle, alternative rock from 95 or 96. Also, Secret Skill from Seattle and Chopping Block. And our set started out with The Sirens from Tacoma with Reverberations. Thank you for joining us here on Local Roots. I'm your host, Robert Richter. We'll see you next time with more music from musicians right here in the Pacific Northwest. Take care, everybody.
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I'm your host, Mike Meyer, weaving together songs of our natural world with a few threads of poetry and nature soundscapes. This unique environmental exploration will rekindle and re-inspire our love for the seas, the flames, the skies, the waters, and our soils. In this hour of Island Earth Radio, we're going to hear from Kate McLeod, Out Back, George Winston, Blossom Deary, and John Gorka. That and so much more for Island Earth Radio. We start off now with a quick piece from a native singer, Jana.

John Gorka, great singer-songwriter from the East Coast with an original piece called Branching Out. This is Island Earth Radio. My name is Mike Meyer. The Grey Heron by Galway Kinnell. It held its head still while its body and green legs wobbled in wide arcs from side to side. When it stalked out of sight, I went after it. But all I could find where I was expecting to see the bird was a 3-foot-long lizard in ill-fitting skin and with a linear mouth, expressive of even temper of the mineral kingdom. It stopped and tilted its head, which was much like a fieldstone with an eye in it, which was watching me to see if I would go or change into something else. Up next on Island Earth Radio is Louis Fang.

Liu Fang here on Alan Earth Radio. She calls that piece Sunny Spring and White Snow, some traditional Chinese classical music. And it's from an album called The Soul of Pipa, Volume 1. Once again, Sunny Spring and White Snow. My name's Mike, and I'm hosting a weekly field trip into nature music. If you'd like to get in touch with me, go to islandearthradio@gmail.com, and we'll be right back with Kate McLeod. Island Earth Radio moves on with great singer-songwriter from Utah. This is Kate McLeod.

0: Red Brian took the seal maiden to his house further along the shore. They drank wine from seashells and slept wrapped in fishing nets. And before long, she was his wife, and in her happiness forgot even her first home, the waves, for a time. The following spring, they had a son. He was born with a sealskin wrapped lightly around him, like a coat. Apart from that, he looked like any other human child. The seal maiden hid the sealskin before anybody could see it. "I'm surely tied to the earth now," the seal maiden whispered as she looked at the baby boy. She wondered how much seal blood was in the baby. She held her ear to his small chest to listen for the ocean in his heartbeat. There it was, a whoosh from the depths. No one else would hear it, only her and the baby himself. The seal maiden rarely went along the shore at night now. All her time was spent with the baby, feeding and washing and singing to him.
1: Karen Casey, the great Irish singer, doing a children's story called The Seal Maiden. That was a piece of it, dialogue number 9. This is Silent Earth Radio. My name is Mike Meyer, and so glad you joined us on this weekly exploration into nature music and some poems and sounds as well. And we continue now with a sing-along. This is a guy named Lawrence Cole who founded something called Singing Alive. He's from Bellingham, Washington. Here is Lawrence Cole.

0: Lawrence Cole with some of his friends. He's the founder of something called Singing Alive, which is really all over the country now, and they sing in pods of people, often in the round, like that one was, humbly, here on Island Earth Radio. My name's Mike. It's good to be with you weekly with our nature music in hopes that we'll open our hearts to nature and its melodies and its rhythms.
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0: Next up here on Island Earth Radio is a singer-songwriter and bluegrass leader from Berkeley, California. 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

0: Out Back here on Island Earth Radio. They got together in 1988. They're pretty much a British ensemble, and it was founded by Martin Craddock and Graham Wiggins. And Martin Craddock went on to form Baka Beyond as well. Very much inspired by Pygmy Tribe from Cameroon. And that release in 1990, Baka is on Hannibal Records. The piece is called Camberwick Green.
1: Hummingbird by Robin Decker. I love the whir of the creature come to visit the pink flowers in the hanging basket as she does. Most August mornings, hours away from starvation to store enough energy to survive overnight. The Aztecs saw the refraction of incident light on wings as resurrection of fallen warriors. In autumn, when daylight decreases, they double their body weight to survive the flight across the Gulf of Mexico. On Next to Nothing, my mother flew for 85 years. After her death, she hovered, a bird of bones and air.
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0: Guy Clark, singing our taste buds into action. They're homegrown tomatoes and original. This is Island Earth Radio. My name's Mike, and I'm here with you weekly, bringing in the nature songs. Falling in love with nature again through great, great music from all different cultures. And if you'd like to write to me, go to islandearthradio@gmail.com, and I'd love to hear from you. Coming up in just a moment, we've got Blossom Deary.
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Is there something you like or don't like? 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
7: This government says that it respects sovereignty of other nations, but in reality, the U.S. imperialist project never wants to allow a sovereign nation to do what the Alliance of the Sahel States formed to do. The Alliance of the Sahel States is a continuation of the anti-colonial struggles.
6: That was Jacqueline Lukeman, a radical activist and organizer with Black Alliance for Peace, a people-centered human rights project against war, repression, and imperialism. We'll hear more from Jackie and mine's conversation in a moment, but first, my name is Josh Shirley, and I'm filling in for regular hosts Jim Wilgemuth and Harvey Bennett, both Vietnam veterans and peace activists, and all of us members of Veterans for Peace. Veterans for Peace is a global organization of military veterans and allies whose collective efforts are to build a culture of peace, humanity, equality, justice, and inclusion. Find out more about our work at veteransforpeace.org. Once again, I'm Josh Shirley. I'm an Army veteran, former conflict researcher, a political science professor coming to you from Fresno in California's central San Joaquin Valley. Although the show is based in Nashville, Tennessee, I'm currently the vice president of the National Board of Directors of Veterans for Peace. And as mentioned, I'm filling in for Jim and Harvey, the longtime hosts that have been keeping the VFP Radio Hour and podcast going strong for close to 10 years now. All right, today we'll be sitting down with Jackie Lukeman. Jackie is a journalist, radio show host, author, and organizer with Black Alliance for Peace. She joins us from somewhere in the Washington, D.C. area. Good to be with you again, Jackie.
7: Absolutely great to be with you again, Josh. Thank you so much for having me. And I'm actually I am in Southeast D.C., about not too far, less than 15 miles from the building where all of our problems emanate.
6: Wow.
7: Inside
6: really
7: the
6: imperial
7: part
6: core.
7: Of the empire.
6: So lots I want to get to today. I'm really glad that you're joining us on the VFP Radio Hour. We were recently together, along with about a dozen other people, on a delegation down to Venezuela. Soon after those January 3rd strikes earlier this year. And I definitely want to talk about that and some of the things that stem from that and some other things. But before we do, would you like to tell us a little bit more about Black Alliance for Peace for those listeners who don't know much about that?
7: Absolutely. Thanks a lot for that. The Black Alliance for Peace has been in existence for 9 years, this April 4th, founded on April 4th, 2017, to commemorate and to continue the Black radical anti-imperialist peace organizing tradition, and also to commemorate and recognize and carry on Dr. Martin Luther King's acknowledgement of the need to destroy imperialism as the foundational a problem for a working class, poor, oppressed, racialized people in the U.S. and around the world.

0: tourism and racialized oppression that are really the foundation of our continued struggles today. So this is what we do. We focus on applying that tradition and that analysis to the current conditions and explaining these conditions to our people in a way that they understand how these issues are connected to us, and with that historic dialectical lens of examining the ways that these issues are connected to us through capitalist exploitation, imperialist militarism, and of course, the divide and conquer tactics that the empire uses to get us to go along with it. So that is the Black Alliance for Peace in a very small nutshell.
1: Outstanding. And the idea of King's the triple evils, that's probably like the perfect framework to guide what we're going to discuss today. When we talk about those triple evils, obviously we're not just talking about folks here in the US, right? We're talking about globally,
0: Absolutely.
1: and how these struggles are connected. And I guess that's a good segue to go ahead and jump into. We could just start with the trip that we were a part of down to Venezuela, first time for us both, I believe, down there.
0: Oh, actually, it was my second.
1: Oh, it was your second time. Okay. That's right. You had been before. I remember we had good debates about things like corn on pizza and all that good stuff. let me just ask you, as far as your experiences both times, what did you see and feel on the ground that struck you that doesn't necessarily make it into the popular media sphere?
0: I think the thing that was consistent throughout over both trips that I observed is the defiance, but also the welcoming and the passion and the just the pure humanity of the Venezuelan people. They understood when I went in 2020, I'm sorry, 2022, to recognize the 20-year or to participate in the global conference that they hosted, recognizing the 20-year anniversary of the overturning of the US-backed coup against, or the coup attempt against Hugo Chavez. There was a large global anti-fascist conference that Venezuela put on to commemorate this. And we learned so much about the role of the people in the in Venezuela, not just some shadowy organization as the US frames the revolution, the crazed communists took over the government. No, these people were fighting against a US imposed dictatorship, and the people they were fighting against the return of a US imposed dictatorship that the Chavez government got rid of with their Bolivarian victory. So the people understood that the US probably had a lot to do with the attempted coup against Chavez. They were very aware of the antagonism from the US toward Venezuela. So they understood that when Chavez disappeared overnight, that it wasn't an internal thing. It was orchestrated by the enemies of Venezuela, who had already made themselves known by characterizing Chavez as a narco trafficker, as a cartel kingpin. This was coming from the Democratic administration of the U.S. At that time. So I come back, and I note the defiance, the outrage of the people toward the U.S. government in 2002. But every person I talked to then was clear to say, this is the government doing this. We know your government lies to you. So we don't have a problem with the American people. It is the government. And believe it or not, Josh, the people said the exact same thing when we visited earlier, excuse me, this year in February. It was the same attitude. It was the same defiance. It was the same commitment to the Bolivarian Revolution and defending it regardless of.

0: of what the imperialists decide to do. But in the same breath, these people were still as welcoming and loving, and open and offering of whatever they had to us, and they were still very committed to the Bolivarian Revolution. They understood the role of US propaganda in the way the situation in Venezuela is still being reported in the US to create a certain narrative. And they are very clear. This is the US government. We have no problem with the US people because we know your government lies to you. But we need you to go back and tell your people the truth. It was the exact same thing both times. So just the commitment, the discipline, the resoluteness of the people throughout these two periods of open US aggression, physical US aggression toward them, and their unwavering commitment to their revolution, defending their country and sovereignty, and being the revolutionary human beings that they are hasn't changed.
1: Yeah, absolutely. And I find that to be the case. The more I'm able to travel around and visit sort of revolutionary societies, I find that to be exactly the case. The very people that we are told are, dangerous in some cases in these kinds of things, repressive societies, are often like you said, the most welcoming, the most friendly, and they absolutely understand the distinction between the people and the government in ways that I don't think a lot of your average Americans do.
0: Yeah, it was amazing to me both times. And this is also true in other countries and other anti-colonial, anti-imperialist countries that I've visited. Most people are incredibly knowledgeable about the history of imperialism, not just against their country, but the history of imperialism around the world. And I'm not saying that, your average Venezuelan person working in, a sandwich shop is an expert on world history, right? That's not what I'm saying. But what I am saying, though, is that their basic understanding of how the world actually works and how power actually moves and the role of capitalism in determining and manufacturing really certain people's conditions to continue exploitation as a complete part of capitalism, that is pretty common. When we talk to people this time in Venezuela about, like the things that we know have not been reported in US media, like the fact that the US bombed the scientific investigation, the campus for the Institute of Scientific Investigation in
1: Right.
0: Venezuela, an incredibly prestigious research institution for the entire world, really, but particularly for the global South. We were told in the media that there were no casualties. It was easy in and out. There was no resistance, and clearly a lie, but also clearly designed to frame this narrative that there was, help from the inside of Maduro's inner circle, and also the fact that there were casualties. Over 100
1: Yeah.
0: civilian residences were bombed. It was not like a Jason Bourne Mission Impossible kind of thing, which is the way the US government kind of framed it, as if there were no missiles shot, there were not Black Hawk helicopters shooting out the telecommunications towers and the power transformers, so that Caracas and the surrounding region was plunged into darkness and they could not communicate with each other. And then they start bombing the area where Maduro's house is, Maduro and Flores's private residence is, which is just over a small mountain, just across a small mountain of a 6,000 a resident apartment complex full of families, women, and children. They bombed that. And caused the windows to be blown out of several buildings where, of course, children are sleeping, families are sleeping. And then at the IVIC, At the same time, very close to the same time, the Institute for Scientific Investigation is bombed to take out the telecommunications tower that's on site. But there is also a nuclear reactor on that campus. And not
1: Yes.
0: only is that nuclear reactor generally on the campus, it's 200 meters away from the telecommunications tower that the US bombed. Venezuela and the Global South was less than 200 meters away from being plunged into a nuclear catastrophe by the US government doing this disgusting imperialist act on the sovereign country of Venezuela, not just to steal the oil, because that was primarily Trump's motivation, but in service to Israel, but also to prove a point to Cuba and the other anti-imperialist countries, to prove a point that that was the shot across the bow that this regime in this country to
1: Yeah.
0: warn it on. And even Russia and China, that was that the kidnapping in Maduro was the opening salvo in the revived hot campaign to re-implement global Western imperialism. And the US media didn't report it. The White House and all of the White House mouthpieces lied about it. Everyone in this regime lied about it, including the Democrats, who did not tell any of what, didn't tell you any of what I just said, but everybody we talked to in Venezuela understood that we in this country are not being told these things, so they entrusted us to come back and tell people. The people in Venezuela, what we learned is that they are well aware of the indoctrination of Americans by the US government, because I think they figured out a while ago that there's no way that 300 million people, 330 million people, could not care about the damage that this country has done to them and other anti-imperialist countries for the past 60, 70 years, unless we just didn't know. So that was a part of their understanding of how deeply dishonest and how complete the ecosystem of aggression toward them is and has been. The sad thing is, Josh, we're not aware of that. They are more aware of our indoctrination than we are.
1: Another thing I noted too was how many of them, expressed solidarity with communities in our country, especially Minneapolis. I heard a lot of people mention Minneapolis, so that's pretty remarkable. Yeah, I mean, and the site that you mentioned, the Educational Research Center you're describing, is a UNESCO World Heritage Site, by the way, that the U.S. Bombed so close to that nuclear reactor. And the idea that we would bomb a such an important heritage site, something that lends to the national pride and the identity of the Venezuelan people and their sovereignty. It's so brazen, and I can't, I made this point a few times, but I can't help but notice the parallels with certain genocidal ethnostates that like to do the very same thing, bombing all the schools and any type of cultural heritage sites, things like that. One thing that I got took away from this trip was learning a little bit more about the conditions that led up to the Chavista movement, but learning about the incident, the Caracazo back in the 80s, and some of the things that led up to that was very instructive, and it really helps to tell that story. And it intersects perfectly with what you brought up in the beginning about the triple evils. We know that Venezuela has this problem with these extreme right-wing fascists and pushing the capitalist mode of production onto that society as much as possible. The militarism, now the US has shown that it's willing to do these strikes. But that third evil, the one dealing with racism, I find that to be surprising to some people, not just in Venezuela, but across Latin America. This is similar in Cuba. that component, that they also have this sort of long-standing issue with white supremacy, and that struggle, that's a big part of Latin American struggles.
0: I mean, and this is a part of the conversation that or the struggle over the struggle in the conversation of African solidarity, and by Africans, I mean Black people in the United States, because Africa is where we're from. And for me, I don't care if we don't know particularly which country we came from. That continent is our motherland, and we know that. So we're African. That is what I describe us as. And if people want to opt out of that, cool. But I don't use the hyphenated term. But the struggle over why should Africans be in solidarity with, countries like Venezuela and Cuba, China, and Russia, just because they're fighting against U.S. imperialism, or just because they have been engaged in anti-colonial struggles, why does that matter to us? Well, what you just said is exactly why it matters to us, because the only reason countries like Cuba and Venezuela and even China, but not in the same way that it exists in this country, and in this hemisphere, quite honestly, the racism that people have such an issue with, that they always bring up when we talk about Venezuela and Cuba and Brazil, countries like that, where there are large Afro-descended populations, which is basically the whole global South for obvious reasons. But the reason there are racism issues in these countries is because we are a diaspora because of colonialism. We were chattel slavery created this massive diaspora of Africans because of settler colonialism, and the pursuit of empire and profit through the exploitation of people. That's not something that's unique to America, because when people say America, they always mean the United States. That is
1: Right.
0: something that happened in the Americas. It happened in the Western Hemisphere. This is why there is a large Afro-descended population in Brazil, in Venezuela, in Cuba, in Nicaragua, in Ecuador. Do you see what I mean? So in places, even in places like China, it's not that there is racism against Africans as much in China, because China didn't experience colonization through chattel slavery. China experienced colonization through invasion and occupation, repeated colonial occupation by the British, the French, backed by the United States. Their experience with the vestiges of colonial divide and conquer kind of ideology is seen in the ethnic divisions, the ethnic tensions that were exacerbated through the years of colonization. Same thing with pre-revolution Russia, because you had a colonial system with the czars and whatnot, and they were very, very buddy-buddy with the British colonists. Did you see what I mean? So these issues of dividing groups of people in a site of colonialism, whether it is through this made-up thing called race that is employed and made the basis of legislation in these places to separate people, or to create a hierarchy where one may have not been before. That is a constant aspect of every colonial project. This is why, when we talk about the settler colonialism of the United States and the creation of the idea of race changing the dynamic between European settlers, indigenous people, and African descended people, the first small group of less than 20 who may have came over with the so-called pilgrims, but that's not true, the Europeans. But that relationship completely changed, even with those initial less than 20 Africans who came from Europe. But what, how did they get to Europe? They got to Europe because of slavery. So this idea that we are, just because other groups of people don't know that there are large populations of racially oppressed people who are the result, whose oppression is the result of the colonization project of that country. That's problem number one. Then problem number two is that we continue, well, we ourselves, the victims of that colonial project, continue that racial thinking, that racist or divided thinking by believing some of these things, not necessarily about us, but about other countries. So when people talk about the attacks on Cuba are imperialist and it's wrong and this is the problem with imperialism, and we're sitting here saying, why should we care about Cuba? That's exactly what the imperialists want us to say. Well, we'll be spent, and by us, I mean particularly Africans in this settler colonial project. They want us to say, why should we care about Cuba? Because they don't treat us in Cuba right either. They don't like black folks in Cuba. Everything is anti-blackness now. So we're focusing on anti-blackness, but we're not talking about where that anti-blackness came from. It came from the colonization that is being ramped up right now. So we're never going to solve this problem until we deal with what Dr. King told us to deal with it.
1: Yeah, root causes, it seems like, is something that we are, this society is definitely allergic to, or something. I can't help but mention, obviously, the ongoing horror show, the Israeli occupation of Palestine. And I just want to mention, as of the time that we are recording this, one of our comrades from that delegation, Thiago Avila, a Brazilian citizen who has taken part on the Global Samud Flotilla. The Israelis have captured him and another organizer, Saif Abu Keshek, and they're being held and mistreated, tortured in Israeli custody. And they were picked up something like, I don't know, 600, 800 miles away from the coast of Gaza, which in itself is illegal as can be.
0: Supposed to
1: So
0: be international waters. Okay, so what's the utility of all this international law if nobody is actually enforcing the international law that is being violated every single day and has been for longer than 3 years? We're talking about doggone near 100 years.
1: been in, it's been encouraging to some degree to see some of the European countries, for example, begin to make critical statements of the Israeli government, but a lot more can and should be done.
0: I mean, this is, I think some countries, I think some leaders of some countries are, obviously appalled, by what Israel is being allowed to do and by what the United States government is helping them do. But I think that a lot of European countries, and this is just me being cynical probably, but I think a lot of European countries, especially the NATO nations and the EU nations, are probably responding the way they are because they are more upset that their partner, their senior part, the United partner, the United States, has broken out of its restraints now. They have always believed, and I think most of the world has probably always believed, Joshua, that the United States would control Israel. I am convinced that most of the rest of the world, because see, I know the history of how that place was created. And it wasn't like there was global consensus on giving Israel Palestinian land. The first vote, it didn't pass in the UN because everybody understood that what was being demanded was wrong and it was unjust to the Palestinian people. But then the United States came in and did what it does. It did the backdoor soft coups with the threats and the promises of extra stuff and the bribes and the, threats. So, well, if you don't vote for this resolution, we're snatching U.S. aid. If you vote for this resolution, we'll give you U.S. aid. So all of a sudden, a couple of days after the first vote that didn't pass, because global consensus was this is wrong and it violates international law, a couple days later, the resolution that nobody in the world wanted to pass all of a sudden was passed. And Israel was given, what was it then, 50, 51% of Palestinian land? And the vote was non-binding, so there was nothing, because this was a General Council resolution, not a Security Council resolution. So it was non-binding. So there was nothing the United Nations could do to enforce this partitioning of Palestine, But that didn't matter to Israel. All they needed was for the vote to pass. And they had a mandate to claim that the UN created Israel on these boundaries. And that's when they started the what was it, the Six-Day War? Or I think something came before that. But yeah, that this is the foundation of that place, right? So it was founded on completely undemocratic principles, lies. The institutional check and balance that was supposed to keep this kind of thing from happening didn't check or balance. And the power of the United States government overrode that institution and those alleged checks and balances. So when I know that, and that is how Israel was created, when I see some of these European countries that participated in this foolishness and supported it, I understand that their response is more of a response to them feeling betrayed by the US for not reining in Israel anymore than it is their opposition to what Israel has been doing since before 1948. Because if they were so opposed, if all of the European nations were opposed by now, how come the only countries that have consistently voted against the settlements being built, consistently voted against moving the occupation back to the 19 to before to the pre-1967, that's right, the 1967 Seven-Day War, that these European nations never vote in support of these things on behalf of Palestinian sovereignty and rights. They only began opposing what Israel is doing because now the United States is not acting, they're not even pretending to stop Israel. So they understand that they are now in the crosshairs of Israel. The United States is not their buffer anymore. That's why they are opposed to Israel. Seeing the international consensus that the UN votes are supposed to represent fall apart or barely cover up what the international consensus of most European nations and their allies really is, that they've never cared about what Israel has been doing to Palestine. They've only been concerned that the US would be able to constrain Israel like they felt like they promised. That's the reality of that situation. So the idea that that institution is going to fix this, it's just wild to me.
1: Yeah, I mean, we see the consequences of decades of appeasing and enabling this occupation mindset, and the chickens are coming home to roost, as you say. Speaking of let's say problematic institutions, one of the aspects of Black Alliance for Peace that I'm excited about because it intersects with some of the work that I have done previously has to do with AFRICOM, the U.S. Africa Command, which is a geographic command of the U.S. military that oversees basically the continent of Africa. And I mean, that's something that I don't think gets enough attention. And also, to kind of talk about all this, there's so many things that we here in the Imperial Corps don't often hear much about. One of them that I find to be just really fascinating in the last few years is this. These countries, the Sahel Alliance, right? These, Burkina Faso, Mali, Niger, that are throwing off the imperial yoke of the French and the Americans, and really stepping out into their own and doing some audacious things. That's an interesting development. That's and what are we now? About 15, 17 years, 18 years since the creation of AFRICOM back in 2008, if I recall. Yeah, I wonder if you could just talk a little bit about AFRICOM's role in Africa.
0: Oh, I absolutely, and I'm so glad you brought up the Sahel and its connection to AFRICOM, or I should say AFRICOM's connection to the relentless attacks on the alliance of the Sahel states. The United States African Command, or AFRICOM, you're right, is established in 2008 on October 1st, And they say, of course, it was to use military power to fight the war against global war on terrorism. That's what they said they needed the U.S. Africa Command for, because they claimed that so many of the terrorist groups that were all responsible for 9/11 relocating to and growing in Africa, on the continent of Africa, all over the place. So, you know, the U.S. Africa Command needed to be established to expand and win the global war on terrorism. That's the lie they say. But what AFRICOM really does is it exists on the continent of Africa to impose U.S. control of African land, resources, and labor to service the needs of U.S. multinational corporations and the wealthy in the United States. That can't happen when you have an alliance of African states that have decided, you know what, we don't want this imperialist control of our land, our resources, and our people for the profit of foreign entities. This is our land. These are our resources. These are our people. We want sovereignty. We want our sovereignty to be respected. We want to control our resources because we have a right to use those resources for the benefit of our people and our countries and our continent. And nobody has a right to come in and tell us we can't do that. Now, we are told that every country in the world has the right to do that, right? Because that's what this country says. This government says that it respects, you know, sovereignty of other nations. But in reality, the US imperialist project never wants to allow a sovereign nation to do what the Alliance of the Sahel states formed to do. And in fact, what the Alliance of the Sahel states have done is a continuation. Just like kind of BAP is a continuation of, you know, the Black radical peace tradition and organizing, the Alliance of the Sahel states is a continuation of the anti-colonial struggles and the anti-colonial victories of the Thomas Sankaras, of you know, that generation of organizers who won several battles against the former European colonial powers. So the fight of against colonialism, a neo-colonialism, and neo-imperialism is absolutely a fight against not just French colonial, a neo-colonial power through the presence of French military forces and other, you know, military forces and bases from other former colonial powers like Germany and that kind of thing. But it's also a struggle against US imperialism and AFRICOM and the role that AFRICOM plays in carrying out these imperialist designs of control over the sovereignty, the very sovereignty of the Alliance of the Sahel states and its people. So the current situation in Mali, where there was a massive coup that was carried out by the so-called jihadist groups, a collection of them that the US has been saying for years, well, they're the reason we created AFRICOM, you see? But those groups actually emerged after the creation of AFRICOM. Because what AFRICOM actually does, and what the US government has always done ever since the Monroe document, is to find a good fascist opposition movement in countries that it wants to control for its resources, props up these right-wing factions in these countries to openly sow dissent in these countries. And when they organize with the money and the weapons that the US gives them, coalesce themselves into, almost inevitably becomes like this weird jihadist, you know, fundamentalist Muslim group of people. Then all of a sudden, you know, the US conveniently has AFRICOM right there on the continent to send drones, bombs, and troops to attack this uprising in these countries that are supposed to be organic and impose democracy, when in fact, AFRICOM exists to destroy the democracy that countries like the Alliance of the Sahel States, Mali, Burkina Faso, Niger. That's what imperialist attempted coups and color revolutions and propaganda. That's what they do. They don't do these things. They don't send the military into these countries to bring freedom or democracy. They send the US military into these countries to destroy the movements for the development of real freedom, real sovereignty, and real democracy for the people. So that is why what is going on in Mali today is so important to the ongoing campaign, which was one of the flagship focuses of the Black Alliance for Peace. And that is US out of Africa in general and to shut down AFRICOM. That is our campaign. And we have been demanding the complete withdrawal of US forces from the continent of Africa, the demilitarization of the African continent, the closure of US bases throughout the world in conjunction with the Coalition Against US Foreign Military Bases, which is a coalition of which BAP is a founding member, and demanding that the Congressional Black Caucus oppose the US Africa Command and conduct hearings in AFRICOM's impact on the African continent with the full participation of members of US and African civil society. Now, to be clear, we don't make these demands because we think they're actually going to do it, because thanks to the Supreme Court, maybe the Congressional Black Caucus doesn't exist anymore. But the reason we make these demands of these bodies that we know will not meet the demands, will not even listen to them, is to raise that contradiction. These people are supposed to be our elected representatives to go to the halls of power and represent the interests of the people, their constituents. The people want these military adventures on the continent of Africa that are connected to the military oppression of our people here. We want it all shut down. And we go to our elected officials, our elected representatives in the Congressional Black Caucus, and we demand, and we, the Black Alliance for Peace, have demand, we have done that. We have taken petitions to Congressional Black Caucus members' offices. We've sent statements. We have picketed the CBC Legislative Conference and fallen on deaf ears. They haven't even issued statements about US militarism on the continent that is outside of the typical, oh, this has to be, we have to combat terrorism. All of this is so connected to everything that again, everything King told us to pay attention to.
1: Yeah, it does. It all comes back to that. These demands that you're mentioning, on one hand, that you can see how some people might say, oh, that sounds great, but this is kind of unrealistic. This is so unlikely to happen. Deck is stacked against you to such a degree. 5, 10 years ago, I might have somewhat agreed with that, but emergence of the Sahel states, this movement, and figures like Ibrahim Traore, following in the Sankara tradition and whatnot. This is the leader of Burkina Faso. I mean, this has really been a huge, and this is not something we hear about much in the West, but this has been a huge source of inspiration. Every time I talk to people from the continent, whether here in the US or people I'm in contact with there, even if they're from a totally different region, everybody is excited about this. People are looking at this and saying, now we have a model, we have something we can point to, and that's huge. And how that might eventually bleed over into things like influencing certain caucuses in the US Congress, it reminds me of some of the past, right? Going back, we were talking about Latin America, and it reminds me of Cuba, 1970s, when they sent military forces to Africa, not to do what the US does, but in fact to fight against apartheid forces in places like Angola. And that history to me is amazing. And that movement took a while, but eventually that did translate in the 1980s, finally, to at least some in the US Congress to start opposing apartheid, and then leading us to eventually getting to a place where that was ended. And then, of course, the empire pretends like we were cool with that all along, right? We never liked apartheid. We of course that was a bad thing, but that's not what the
0: This government always said apartheid
1: oh
0: was evil,
1: sure.
0: except for that time. And even with this campaign, shut down AFRICOM campaign, US out of Africa, it is still connected to this present struggle against US militarism and imperialism, even in the situation that we were talking about just a little bit with Israel and Iran and the United States and this current conflagration, this current embarrassing, ridiculous, foolish pursuit of imperialist adventure that this US regime decided to embark upon, that even the other imperialists in this government always said that's a bad idea, that we please don't bomb them. I don't think we don't know enough about them to that don't do that. We have been saying that the US, one of the ways we explain US militarism and the power of US militarism and how US militarism props up imperialism is through the presence of over 900 plus US military bases around the world, right? That is a part of the definition. This is how the US maintains this power and this influence. Because of Iran's response in defending their sovereignty from both the US and Israel, and defending the entire region, and quite honestly, all of humanity at this point, we can now say that the US no longer has 800 or 900 plus military bases around the world. Now we can say the US has 900 military bases around the world, or they had, past tense, 900 military bases around the world, minus the ones that Iran destroyed. I think that's a great update on this Shut Down Africa, US Out of Africa campaign.
1: Sure, there is hope. There is hope there. Yeah, we're certainly seeing that in the Gulf region. And by the way, the quantity, and then there's quality, you could say. But one of the hugest military bases, definitely, I think it was the largest in Africa, was in Agadez in Niger. Big drone facility. That's shut down. I mean,
0: It
1: they're
0: is no
1: completely out of there.
0: more.
1: When I was on the continent over a decade ago, if you would have told me that was happening, I wouldn't have believed it. I mean, it just didn't seem realistic. Here we are. So I guess the takeaway there is that there is hope.
0: Yeah, I understand that the fight feels insurmountable. It looks insurmountable. And of course, this regime indoctrinates us to believe that it's an insurmountable. But I can't help remembering that people like Thomas Sankara, I have to remember that, people like Ghassan Kanafani, Palestinian author, militant, honored and lionized by this generation of Palestinian militants. The youth still, holds him up as a hero. The Chinese revolutionaries, the Bolsheviks, every African and South American global South, the Venezuelans, the Cubans, all of these people, the Brazilians, the Chileans, all of these people fought imperialist and neocolonial forces that were much, much more powerful than them. Like you said, it took years and the cost was high in human lives. Yes, I think that's true. But they did win. This system doesn't consider us threats. This system wouldn't attack us so much if they didn't consider us threats. And they wouldn't consider us threats if they didn't think that we could win.
1: This speaks to exactly why it's so important to do things like kidnap Nicolas Maduro and Celia Flores. This is why it's so important to do everything possible to destroy the fabric of Cuban society, right? Not because they represent some actual material threat in any way, but because they are a source of inspiration.
0: Exactly. And they are a source of inspiration. This year, the pollen in DC is particularly aggressive. It's like the pollen is on capitalism out here in DC, and it's just sneaking into the window and punching people in their throats. That's absolutely why they have to do things like that. That's why they have to lie so much. That's why the propaganda is so complete. That's why they have to continue these events like the Grammys and the Academy Awards and the Met Gala and, all of these silly things that don't matter in the context of this current planet and all of the brutality going on that
1: Sure.
0: is all driven by imperialism and capital and the pursuit of capitalist profit, all of it. But those of us who are raising this issue understand that our ancestors won their anti-colonial struggles because the people heard the anti-colonial message explaining why we need to fight, who the enemy is, what they're doing to us, and why. And getting together and organizing and talking about how they won, so how do we defeat them? And they organized and they strategized and they came up with plans and tactics and strategies that they tried over and over again until they found the things that worked, and they kept doing those things over and over again, over and over again, until they grew, until they got unmanageable, until the state could not control the people. That is the process of revolution. It's not a matter of how powerful the empire is, because what was a more powerful empire than the Roman Empire? It doesn't matter how powerful the empire is, it doesn't matter how big it is, it doesn't matter how long it's been around. All empires fall. Not because of physics, but because of the inevitable, unquenchable desire of the people to be free from imperialist oppression and control. That's what the empire knows. They know that their days are numbered. They know that the people are angry, and more people are getting angry. And that is what they have to stop. So they'll allow some little things to take the pressure off, but the actual change that has already occurred in the countries that they convince us to demonize, they don't want that to happen here. So that's why they're doing all of this to make sure that it doesn't. And that is why we crazy revolutionaries keep doing what we do, because we know this is what gets the goods, organizing the masses toward anti-imperialist struggle. That is the only way to win anti-imperialist struggle.
1: Beautifully said, Jackie. And we are just about at time, and this has been an incredible conversation. There are a lot of things I was hoping we could get to that we didn't have time for, but we definitely would love to have you back soon. And I mean, yeah, that, I cannot think of a better point to end on. This fact that as you say, empires are unsustainable. The U.S. military, in particular, has the ability, and the U.S. government power behind it has the ability to do this enormous violence. But what we cannot do is, solve problems, right? Lead societies to a better or even a survivable tomorrow. So I want to thank you, and thank you to Black Lions for Peace for the leadership that you all provide on exposing issues like this. Veterans for Peace and our members are definitely proud to support these efforts and raise up the idea that peace is possible. So, the Veterans for Peace Radio Hour and Radio Free Nashville are supported in part by you, the listener, because it is you that keeps Radio Free Nashville going. 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So, if you think that this is important, just go to radiofreenashville.org and click on the donate button and keep Jim and Harvey's show on the air in every time zone. 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Jackie, would you like to say a little bit about how people can learn about Black Alliance for Peace and some of the other exciting projects that you all are involved in?
0: Yes, you can go to blackallianceforpeace.com to learn about BAP, everything we do, the Solidarity Network, all of our campaigns. Please pay particular attention to our campaign to make our Americas, the entire Americas, a zone of peace. And in particular, in coordination with the Anti-Fascist Football Club, the North-South People's Centered Human Rights Project of the Black Alliance for Peace is engaged in a campaign with the Anti-Fascist Football Club to boycott the World Cup, boycott the US, move the games from the US in response to the US and Israel's ongoing and widening genocidal actions. So please go to blackallianceforpeace.com for those resources, particularly the campaign and the petition. Please sign the petition to move the games and boycott the US and the World Cup.
1: That's a wonderful point. I would love to revisit next time we have you back. I want to thank you, Jackie Lukeman, for this incredible conversation. The time always goes so fast. Yeah, so thank you to our listening audience for your time and for engaging with us here in the Veterans for Peace Radio Hour and podcast. And Jackie, one thing that we do on this program, I forgot to mention this as we started, is at the end, we like to ask our guests for a song choice. So, think of a song that we can play in the outro that sort of encapsulates the spirit of the times that we are living in, or what moves you. It really can go in any direction, but what might you have for us today?
0: Oh boy, I was not expecting that.
1: Yeah, I should have prepped you for that. So my apologies on not mentioning that in the beginning.
0: No, that's okay, because it's a toss-up between Deftones and Slipknot. I think Pulse of the Maggots. That's how the system sees us. They may see us as maggots, but I don't think they should count us out the way they do. I think Pulse of the Maggots is a good one. We need to remember our power. That even when we come together, even as so-called maggots, together we're some pretty terrifying maggots.
1: All right, Pulse of the Maggots by Slipknot will be our outro song. Jackie Lukeman from Black Alliance for Peace, thank you so much for joining us on the Veterans for Peace Radio Hour and podcast.
0: Thank you so much for having me. I appreciate it so much.
1: See you next time.
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6: 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You and the crew, come on, 120-minute epicenter still in effect. Hip-hop and rap music coming at you. Another And You Don't Stop radio show. I'm your man, Chuck D. Are y'all ready? Let's go. Get right into it with no further ado. Eric and Parrish, Making Dollars once again in the 2026. Remixed by the incredible DJ Scratch. No need to say any more. This track right here is available on all streaming platforms right here, right now. It's EP

All right, good people, that's Eric and Parrish, EPMD Strong Island, EPMD Strong Island, 2026, the DJ Scratch Remix.

0: another Ali, another country. Gotta listen to that. Wisdom is science. Got DJ Kings in the house. Gianna Girl presents Planet Earth, Planet Rap. Nico Campana, I'm your beginning. This week on PEPR, we hear music from an African hip-hop legend, Didier Awadi from Senegal, as well as UK's Low Key, who teamed up with Styles P of the Lox from his powerful song, No War. We talked to Low Key a few years ago on the PEPR podcast series, the Virtual World Tour, and the song. And also on the show, we hear Low Key telling us what hip-hop means to him. PEPR, Planet Earth, Planet Rap, gets no better than that. Got Duke and Ron this week in rap music and hip-hop history. And Kyle Eustace with the news. Tim the Library, New York City resident, our music selecting director. This week on The Library with Tim Einerko, we replay Tim's interview with the late, great Bob Power. Tim talked to NYU professor, producer, composer, engineer about technology's influence throughout the history of producing, how he defined a great piece of produced music, and also working with artists such as A Tribe Called Quest. Recently, I was just doing the Sankofa Awards with Ali Shaheed Muhammad, where he awarded me, along with Dominic DePrima, Tribe Called Quest, Erykah Badu, and D'Angelo. Bob Power passed away this week, and you know, coincidentally, in namesake, Power of the Wu-Tang Clan, one of the innovating entrepreneurs and innovators in the Wu-Tang Clan planet, has moved on as well. So Tim will actually talk to Bob Power, the engineer and composer and producer, and NYU professor. Can see Doc got the Spit Slam of the Week. We got the Supercharts at the end of the show. Songs that mean something with yours truly. Yeah, what I got coming up in that segment, I got songs that mean something. Sweet Tea, Fallen Soldiers from the Hip Hop Goddess, Shabam Sadiq and SK featuring Cords Cordero, Forged in Fire. Also, we got S from up there in Canada, some Tony Weyers and Evidently featuring S. Dot Royalty, Austin Fist. And the Hip Hop God segment got the RZA featuring Granddaddy IU, Coogee Rap, and Craig G. Making It Home. With no further ado, we're going to go right into this Hip Hop Rap Station bonus featured in the new Rap Central Station magazine. It's Tracy Lee. You always could count on the lyrically consistency of the great Tracy Lee. From his debut, Many Faces, in 1997 till now, he always comes correct. And his latest is no different, proving once again why he's one of the most underrated and laser-focused ever on the mic. Okay, let's move this. Tracy Lee, Magnum Opus, right here. On the And You Don't Stop Radio Show, I'm Chuck D in the 2026 March.
1: This beat is so serious, man, I had to get this verse off real quick, you know what I mean? But listen, I'm gonna take you on a journey. And while I take you on this journey, I need y'all to understand something, man. Before you know where I'm going, you got to know where I've been.

0: Damn near 20 years and still I'm spitting it. Magnum opus.
1: Peace. This is Ralph McDaniels from Video Music Box, and you are listening to And You Don't Stop with Chuck D and the crew on Rap Station.
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3: Dos Effects with that real hip hop.
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3: Hey yo, check it out, man. Uh-huh. We listening to our peeps, man. You know what I'm saying? We listening to that Don't Stop.
4: No, I mean Chuck D. Chuck.
3: What up, Chuck? 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
4: get
3: do this.
4: Get at him.
5: All right. Thank you, Dos Effects, still in the 2026. Plenty of songs that mean something. I'm Chuck D, the Dr. Clark, now the Don, much the late great Don Cornelius, for bringing the noise to your films and much more. Rap songs that change the entire world, change the earth and thought, soul, music and meaning. Four songs in this segment, always a song that means something. Past, present, future, all means the same to us. We got the Spit of the Week, collabs, features, posse cuts. We got Glocal Local, Rap Station Mad Urgency Bass Hit of the Weekend, and we got the Hip Hop God segment with Flatline. That's right, new songs by classic rap artists. You hear Flotation, Hip Hop God's Radio, powered by Rap Station, where the classic rap goes on and on and on and on. Let's go. The legendary super hip hop goddess, Sweet T, returns with a brand new single called Fallen Soldiers. From the 80s and up until now, still fine. Sweet T handles it on the mic. Always, and also releasing an official video for her new Fallen Soldiers single, which is available to stream and download now. All right, songs that mean something, and you don't stop radio show. I'm Chuck D. It's a Sweet T, Fallen Soldiers, right here.
6: Yo, what's up, y'all? This is Nas, man, chilling with my man, the people's champ, Chuck D, and you don't stop. Hey, yo, Chuck. Throwing some crazy right now for the people, man. I need it. We need it. Let's go.

0: Yep, still doing it, and doing it well. Sweet Tea, Fallen Soldiers, starting this one right off. Get all those streaming and platforms out there where you can download. Sweet Tea, Fallen Soldiers, sounds really good in the 2026. Let's go back-to-back Spit of the Week, artists and collab, Posse Cuts and Features, presented by Rap Station and the Rap Station Mad Urgency Bass Hit of the Week, where we play submitted recording artists to send their music to And You Don't Stop by And You Don't Stop at channelzero.net, curated by Chairman Mal. We also play local artists globally across the planet Earth and also Rap Station Internetwork. Preaching the fact, pushing the issue that the local media must support the local artists. If the community doesn't support the arts cannot support or protect the community. Bass hits are moved immediately in the bass hit radio flotation. Underground Pillar. Shabam Sadiq returns with volcanic intensities on his latest single, Forged in Fire, featuring soulful vocals from Chords Cordero, masterful production by SK. Track serves as a powerful preview of Shabam's forthcoming project, Outside the Lines. And also, Shabam, he delivers a razor edge verses that reflect resilience, discipline, and evolution over SK's cinematic production. The sound is still built on smoldering drums and molten textures. Vocalist Chords Cordero, soaring hook, moves like smoke through steel beams, adding warmth and the lift of track's hard-won grit. Collaboration is deliberate and timeless. SK crafts a soundscape that balances boom-bap backbone with modern atmospheric elements, allowing Shabam's commanding cadence to cut cleanly through the mix. The result is a record that feels both street-forged and forward-thinking, embodying the ethos, behind Outside the Lines, okay? So that's Shabam Sadiq and SK featuring Chords Cordero, Forged in Fire. And then we're gonna play Straighten It Out, conscious collaborative project that knows no borders. This crew brings together talent from Mississauga, Ontario, Canada, Rochester, Buffalo, New York, and St. Augustine down in Florida. Production is smooth and melodic, creating the perfect backdrop for MCs to engage their audience. This group effort is expertly executed and deserves heavy rotation. Okay, let's do it. Spit of the Week, Shabam Sadiq, SK featuring Chords Cordero, Forged in Fire, backed up by S and also Tony Weyers. Evidently featuring S. Dot Royalty and Austin Fist. Straighten It Out. Right here on the And You Don't Stop Radio Show, Songs That Mean Something. I'm Chuck D.
1: Hey, yo, Dig, this is Big Daddy Kane, and you're in the mix right now on Rap Station, the Earth's loudest rap.

What's up, y'all? This is Scorpio from Grandmaster Flash and the Furious Five. Yo, and now you're listening to Yeah and You Don't Stop with my man Chuck D and crew. All right? This is hip-hop.

0: influence. Yeah, yeah.
1: All right, let's straighten it out. SS, Tony Weyers, and also evidently featuring S. Dot Royalty and Austin Fist. Yeah, released last month in February, played now, produced by Evidently. Before that, you had Spit of the Week, Shabam Sadiq, SK featuring Chords Cordero, Forged in Fire. You can also connect with S, social media, esmuzik.bandcamp.com or Linktree. Linktree, HG Monster ES. That's my man. And he's been doing a lot of delivery up here on the Angie Don't Stop Radio Show and songs that mean something for years. It's Aaron Songs that plays new names under the radar, lesser played artists, sending their music to us, just like S does. 1MP3, the Angie Don't Stop at channel0.net, spelled correctly. 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And also the Bring the Noise app. All right, we blast your music. Let's go. Let's go right into the Hip Hop God segment with Flatline. Classic rap goes on and on past the break of dawn. New song by classic rap artists. This week on the Hip Hop God segment, Flatline will highlight the RZA featuring Granddaddy IU, Kool G Rap, Craig G, Making It Home. And this goes back a couple years ago when they recorded this, and appropriately fitting right now. Check it out.
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5: 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And on our recent shows, we've been playing brand new joints by Casual off his new album, Black Magic. We had a new single by Just P featuring Havoc from Mobb Deep and GS Advance. Brand new joint by the one Chatio from Crew. We had that new single by Curious produced by Breakbeat Lou. I mean, the list goes on and on and on. And we also had this joint right here that we're about to get into. Off of Bobby Digital Presents The Juice Crew, this is The RZA featuring the late great Granddaddy IU, Kool G Rap, and Craig G. This one's called Making It Home. And it is indeed the Hip Hop God selection right here, right now, on the Bring the Noise Countdown Show. Let's go.

0: 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That's right, no matter what. Okay? Our phones are going off all over the place. That's our flatline. Right up, head of the content coordinator, Hip Hop Gods, Rap Station, all valid, rapcentralstation.net. Phones going off all over. So, ladies and gentlemen, without further ado, keep it locked to the rest of the Angie Don't Stop Radio Show. Check us out next week for more songs that mean something as we continue on. That's right. Wildman Steve's coming up right around the bend and right around the corner. Surely, he's going to play some Dinko D, Friends for Life, and Lakia, Sister Soldier, and Brother Ali. Catch me at the end of the show, people, in this March, Women's History Month.
1: Peace, y'all. What's poppin'? This is Raekwon, and you are listening to my brother, my big brother. You already know Chuck D on Rap Station Radio. We with the legends, you know what I'm saying? This the gods right here, man. The chef, man. Love is love. For real.
2: 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And you're checking out And You Don't Stop, the 120-minute epicenter of hip-hop and rap music. And I'm Strong Island's finest, Wildman Steve, the Triple OG, your host for Songs in the Right Direction. Shout out to my man Chuck D, the Triple OG, the host of And You Don't Stop. Big shout out to my man, the Double OG, Flatline, host and producer of Hip Hop God, y'all. Well, you know what? We're in the month of March. The weather has been good so far here, out here on Strong Island. It's been raining a little bit, but it's not snowing. We had that serious blizzard there the other week. It was crazy. And hopefully the weather will get even better and warmer. It's supposed to get maybe in the 60s on Sunday. But anyway, the music in the background. This is NWA's Appetite for Destruction from their 1991 album, Negroes for Life. It doesn't say Negroes, it says the other word, but we ain't gonna say it. This song was sent by Master Ace, Luke Crisscross, and others. My Strong Island brother, Dinko D from Uniondale. And from the Lisa New School has a new joint. It's called Friends, featuring S5 and Lakia. So let's check out this joint right here on Songs the Right Direction, y'all. Let's get it!
3: It's your boy Skeezo, a.k.a. the bad guy, the Stay Fly. And right now I'm rocking out with Wildman Steve on your Don't Stop Radio. Strong Island, stand up. Salute.

0: D. Friends featuring S5 and Lakia. Nice joint. A little different flow there from my man Dinko, but it's all good. And this month is Women's History Month. In celebration of Women's History Month, I'm going to go into the crates, play this joint from Sister Soulja, The Heat That Hate Produced. And that's from her 1992 album, 360 Degrees of Power. All right? Yes. That's the way. KC and the Sunshine Band. Disco Join. Yes. Yes. Yes. Yes. Yes. You already know what you gotta do. All right? Turn it up. Let's get it.
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2: Mayor Tom Dinkinson, you have a responsibility to do something about the racial tension in this city. 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
4: My wife can't run Central Park anymore. The police department does nothing about it. These black wilding youths, rapists, been running wild. Mayor.
5: I listen to all of your concerns, and you know something? You're absolutely right. Absolutely right. I'll call the police and the National Guard first thing in the morning.
4: That's not soon enough.

0: makes it even.
1: I am an African woman. That means that within my

0: Yeah. Sister Soulja, the Hate the Hate produce in celebration of Women's History Month. And this was produced by Eric Vietnam Saddle, the Bomb Squad. Shout out to my man, my good brother Eric Vietnam Saddle. Alright. Brother Ali has always been known for making music with a message. Another Country is his latest song, and is no different in that regard with this new track. The artist speaks about the state of America right now. The country's not in a good place right now, and there's a lot to say about the people and their various struggles. That is exactly what Ali does on this song, all while providing some truly incredible production. And there's a lot going on with the instrumentation, and it enhances Ali's bars and overall message. This is a great track, and one that you need to listen to, all right? So let's get into this joint right here from Brother Ali, all right? Another Country right here on Songs the Right Direction, y'all. Keep it locked, I'll keep it lit. Let's get it!
1: Yo, my man, Strong Island's finest, Wild Man Steve, is ready to go in and get it popping on And You Don't Stop. Because the hip-hop don't stop.
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0: country.
1: New music from Brother Ali, Another Country, right here in Songs of the Right Direction. That song is apropos as to what's going on in this country and in the world, but more or less this country right now, which it is another country. Not the country I knew growing up. Oh, no. Not that it was perfect, but my God, it's going crazy to the other way around. I get a chance to mention that they had the Queen's Wall closing, the Coliseum that closed about a week ago. I was there and saw a lot of cats. Queen's DMC was there, Ralph McDaniels, Mikey D, Davey D DMX, MC Search, Mr. Cheeks of the Lost Boys, DJ Stunner, DJ Fame Fortune, my man DJ Bus, my man DJ Rudy, DJ Warren, and it was a great event. A lot of people came out for that.
2: And guess what? My time is up. I gotta go. So, you know what you gotta do. To go to the left, go to the right. I'll keep it locked right here on And You Don't Stop, all right? I'll see you all till next week. But coming up next, we got Kyle Eustace with the news. Double G with P-E-P-R, Chuck D, and the rest of the crew. Keep it locked right here right? On And You Don't Stop, baby. Till next week, I'm out. See you all.
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windmill, then right into a backspin. Freaker, right by the speaker, never seem to get enough. Priceless, that's precious.

be counted in that glory number. Oh, yes, I do.

is Dean Middleton, and you're listening to KOCF LP Vinita. We're 10 years strong, still low power, still high heart, and still full of the Oregon Country Fair magic. So from all of us here at KOCF, happy birthday to the little station that could. 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
0: 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Thank you.

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0: All of us here at KOCF would like to thank the following business underwriters for their continued support of Fern Ridge Community Radio. 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

Come on, boy. Let's get together again. You know I've been missing you so. I know I let you down when I went out with your little brother Danny last Saturday night. But I was thinking about you all the time.

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0: 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Thus, a weekly hour of just Beatles and post-Beatle music. 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

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Thank you very much. Thank you.

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Welcome to Music Gumbo on this fine, fine day. 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Andy Goldfinger, your host, your musical consigliere, if you will.

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0: 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Music Gumbo,

Thank you very much. Thank you. Thank you. Thank you. We want to thank you guys for having us tonight. It's such a wonderful cause. We also want to say that we are survivors. We're going to make it. America will survive and keep on surviving, y'all. We also would ask everyone, if you will, to please stand. This next song that we're about to do, we're going to dedicate it to all the family members and all the friends and of the victims of September 11th. We ask that you listen to the words, and hopefully they inspire you and make you feel stronger. God bless.

Thank you.

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0: 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Box 923, Vanita, Oregon 97487. Is there something you like or don't like? Please tell us.
1: I'm Dr. Anthony Lizerwitz, and this is Climate Connections. 3 years ago, devastating wildfires on Maui killed more than 100 people and destroyed much of the town of Lahaina. The flames have long been extinguished, but for many, the crisis is ongoing.
2: Almost 100% of my caseload is wildfire survivors. A lot of them have lost family members. Some of them had to relocate. Some of them have just lost everything.
1: Christopher Knightsbridge is a therapist at a behavioral health clinic in Lahaina. He co-authored a recent study that found that people affected by the Maui fires have higher rates of depression, anxiety, and suicidal thoughts. And the mental health impacts are often greatest for people who lack permanent housing or stable employment. Knightsbridge says for many of his patients, addressing their mental health struggles often takes a back seat to their other urgent recovery needs.
2: What's more important, right? At the moment, it's food and making sure your kids are okay, making sure your kids are going to school. They haven't even begun to be able to really process the traumas that happened because they're too busy trying to just basically survive.
1: So he says the people of Lahaina still need support and resources to help them rebuild their lives and get the mental health care they need. Climate Connections is produced by the Yale Center for Environmental Communication. To learn more about climate change, visit climateconnections.org.
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So the last few summers, I've been going to Europe and doing this small little European tour. And every time I go, I have this fantasy that I'm just going to meet and fall in love with a really sexy foreign man with an accent, preferably rich, who's going to want to fund all the rest of my creative dreams. And it hasn't happened yet. But I got really close this one time. But I guess you don't meet that guy in a hostel.

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No matter how hard I tried, I knew the love we shared was dead. Until she gave me a letter with some words she wrote down, and I swear

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0: Well, that about does it for me on this particular day. I will return again at 10 a.m. Thank you for letting me pick your music instead of an algorithm. 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
1: Tonight we're gonna make love. You know how I know? Because it's Wednesday. And Wednesday night is the night that we usually make love. Monday night is my night to cook. Tuesday night we go and visit your mother. But Wednesday we make sweet weekly love. 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

0: There's nothing good on TV. 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You lean in and whisper something sexy in my ear, like,
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0: Hey, this is Drew Emmett from Leftovers. No, all right, here we go. Hi there, this is Andy Falco of the Infamous String Dusters, and you're listening to KOCF LP Benita, Oregon.
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6: I'm Dr. Anthony Lizerwitz, and this is Climate Connections. 3 years ago, devastating wildfires on Maui killed more than 100 people and destroyed much of the town of Lahaina. The flames have long been extinguished, but for many, the crisis is ongoing.
7: Almost 100% of my caseload is wildfire survivors. A lot of them have lost family members. Some of them had to relocate. Some of them have just lost everything.
6: Christopher Knightsbridge is a therapist at a behavioral health clinic in Lahaina. He co-authored a recent study that found that people affected by the Maui fires have higher rates of depression, anxiety, and suicidal thoughts. And the mental health impacts are often greatest for people who lack permanent housing or stable employment. Knightsbridge says for many of his patients, addressing their mental health struggles often takes a back seat to their other urgent recovery needs.
7: What's more important, right? At the moment, it's food and making sure your kids are okay, making sure your kids are going to school. They haven't even begun to be able to really process the traumas that happened because they're too busy trying to just basically survive.
6: So he says the people of Lahaina still need support and resources to help them rebuild their lives and get the mental health care they need. Climate Connections is produced by the Yale Center for Environmental Communication. 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
12: 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My name is Vinny Boombatz, and I shall be your host, providing an entertaining interlude each and every week, bringing you an hour of 80s music called the 80s Revival here on 92.7 KOCF, Fern Ridge Community Radio, and of course streaming globally at kocf.org. So now, without further ado, let us commence our exercise in 80s Revival.

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2: Growing up in the 80s and 90s, MTV turned music into a visual medium, making it central to pop culture. It broke artists globally, helping music cross borders faster than radio ever could.
3: We'll be doing for TV what FM did for radio. And let's get into it right now at MTV.
2: Oh, I remember it well. After 44 years, MTV's remaining 24-hour music channels will shut down globally, closing a chapter that's been open since the early days of cable television. Here to highlight some of the iconic moments is music commentator Eric Alper. It's the end of an era.
4: Artists.
2: Yeah. Eric, can you talk about the social and cultural impact of MTV at the time?
4: You know, when you are growing up in a small town, especially in America, where you might be a little bit on the outsider, you might be fringe, you might love a certain kind of music, you might be different, you know, MTV was your gateway to letting you know that you were not alone. You know, the people that were watching the same video in Los Angeles and New York were also watching it in Idaho and Ohio. So it really cultivated a community of teenagers that they had no other way of knowing that there were other people just like them, not only listening and watching to the same things, but kind of acting the same way too, because MTV wasn't just about playing the videos. It was really about expressing what that new generation was all about.
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Sonic Cafe. 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
4: MTV officially launched on midnight Saturday the 1st of August 1981. MTV would quite literally launch. They showed footage of an actual rocket launch with the words, "Ladies and gentlemen, rock and roll," signifying a new age of music evolution. The first ever music video to be played on MTV was a pretty accurate one looking back. It was a song called "Video Killed the Radio Star" by English new wave group The Buggles.
7: No, but this one was a former record of the week of mine. The Buggles and "Video Killed the Radio Star."
4: MTV was particularly unique as it was the first television network to focus only on music and also delivered that 24 hours a day, 7 days a week. 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
8: Nothing you say can upset us. We're the MTV generation.
4: It's safe to say that during the 80s and 90s, MTV had claimed the crown of cultural king. Anyone that wanted to be cool, look stylish, or know everything about the most hip and happening bands followed the network like it was a religion. So what killed it? Kids that watched MTV in the 80s and 90s were turning into adults with real jobs, families, and 401ks. The MTV generation didn't have time anymore to sit in front of the TV for hours on end and watch cool shows about rock and metal. I was lucky enough to be a teenager during the MTV generation, and I'm super grateful for it. But it's a shame that this generation has died. It was truly unique, and it was pretty epic.
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0: So, hats off to the VJs and for the world premieres and the days when a music video could actually change the world. 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